0: generation died, there arose another generation that did not know the Lord but worshiped Baal. Their children, their grandchildren, and their great-grandchildren all perished because of the parents and the grandparents. They didn't teach them well. We are responsible for our children and our grandchildren. And it is important that we come to that place where God not only speaks to my heart, like he spoke to Jacob and Samuel and now Joshua. Joshua wasn't suggesting that the people could choose to worship the false gods of the land and God would accept it, for there was no other option but only to serve Jehovah God, period. Bob Dylan came up with a song many years ago, "You Gotta Serve Someone." And that is so true. You are serving someone. It may be the devil, and maybe your car, it may be your job, it may be your money. And maybe your children, maybe your wife or husband. But you're serving somebody. God doesn't want any idols in your life or my life. No idols. God has to be number one. Parents, we are so responsible. Too much is given, much more is required. Sometimes when you're young, you're naive, and then you get married and you're young still and you're learning through life. And that's why God has given you godly parents and godly grandparents so that they can give you wisdom if you ask for it. Let me ask you a couple of questions this morning. Number one, what are your priorities within your own family? Is God first? Prayer. The word in your home. Is it really important for you and your family to be spiritual in your home? Do you really want to know God's will for your life? The answer to that question is this. You have to teach by example. Why? Because our children and grandchildren mimic us. They're watching you lead the way to the future. They're going to learn already evil when they go to school. In the playground, they'll learn a lot of evil too. You don't have to teach them. They'll learn. Secondly, how important is family life to you? Are you always spending time with them or are you always spending less time with them? Always making excuses why you can't spend time. How important is your family?
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0: Thirdly, what kind of an influence do you have as a family in this world? Are you influencing your neighbors, your loved ones, friends? Do people see that you're a godly family? Or do they see the opposite? What kind of a legacy are you going to leave behind for your family? I hope it's a spiritual one and a godly one. Because we're all going to die one day, sooner and some later. It's really important to plan for the future because we are living in a time like the judges where family and priorities are not so important. Instead of the family coming together, the family is growing apart and there's division in the family. That was not God's purpose. Even today in Israel, when you go to Jerusalem or anywhere in Israel on the Sabbath day, everything closes at 6 o'clock in the afternoon. The Shabbat begins at 6 o'clock and the whole family that night goes to dinner together and they read the scriptures to remind them who God is. And then the next day, nobody works, but they spend the whole day together in worship and rest before the Lord. You see?

0: today, teaching their children, for next generations to come, the importance of God's word, the importance of the family, the importance of leaving a legacy, living a heritage for the future. Let me give you an example of a man that left a great heritage. His name was Jonathan Edwards, a great preacher. Jonathan Edwards, the notable preacher of early 1800s too, and his wife Sarah left an incredible legacy based on their influence. Number one, their descendants included the following. Number one, 13 college presidents out of their family. 65 college professors. 100 lawyers, including a dean of the law school. 30 judges. 66 physicians, including dean of medical school. 80 holders of public office, including 3 U.S. senators, 3 mayors of large cities, 3 governors of a U.S. vice president, and a controller of the United States Treasury. Jonathan Edwards' legacy. What kind of legacy are you going to leave? Are you preparing your children to go from generation to generation to generation to generation in the ways of the Lord? It is so important to make an impact in your community, in your home, in your job, in our country, in your world. Everywhere, anywhere we go, we need to make an impact as parents and grandparents and single people, preparing for the future of what God may hold for each one of us individually. If you're a parent this morning, number one, you need to be protective of your children to make sure what they see, what they hear, if they live in your home. Protecting them with the word of God, teaching them God's word, praying with them, making sure you're in church all the time so they can learn how not only to relate, but they can learn from their Sunday school teachers. They can see that you put an importance on Sunday school and church, that you want to be in the house of the Lord and that you're continuing to grow in the Lord. That's how you protect them. Protecting the TV. Protecting the radio. Protecting what they read. Secondly, we need to train our children. How do you do that? Well, by getting up in the morning and reading a scripture to them or a story and praying with them. In the Old Testament, Deuteronomy 6:6 through 8, he says, "And these words which I command you today shall be in your heart. You shall teach them diligently to your children. You shall talk to them when they sit down in your house, when you walk by the way, when you lie down, and when you get up." That's what it means. Every opportunity you get with your children, when something happens, you can tell them a story in the Old Testament. Why this happened. You need to graffiti your whole house with scripture. I'm not literally saying graffiti yet. But put up scriptures. Put up scriptures. So even when they go to the bathroom or take a shower, here is a scripture. You know, they're looking right at the scripture. I mean, there's nothing wrong with that. Better than something stupid on the wall that is going to damage their minds. Training up our children. Teach them to memorize scriptures. Thirdly, we need to not only teach them, but we need to educate our children. In Deuteronomy 4:6, it says, "Therefore, be careful to observe them, for this is your wisdom and your understanding in the sight of the people who will hear all these statutes and say, 'Surely this great nation is a wise nation and understanding people.'" Why? Because of the word of God. You can tell kids that have grown up in the ways of the Lord. They're different than worldly kids. I didn't grow up in the ways of the Lord, but I surely can tell today who is in the Lord and who's not in the Lord. So neat to bring them up in the ways of the Lord, as my children have been brought up in the ways of the Lord. Now my granddaughters, I didn't have that privilege. You see, but it's the grace of God. We also need to correct our children, discipline them. Sometimes I watch parents and they're fearful of disciplining their children. Let me say, because we're Americans, in my Korean class, in my kendo class, in the sword class, we have all these Asians. And let me say this, the moms drop off these kids and the instructor takes the sword and whacks them. And there's no lawsuits, I'll tell you that right now. Discipline is a class. But we're afraid to discipline sometimes. You see? And it's amazing, I've seen in the stores where little children control the mother and the father as they're screaming and yelling, throwing a fit. In the Old Testament, when a child got out of order and said, "Mom, you're stupid." Oh, be careful. Or you said something really bad to your parents, or you threw a fit. Listen, your parents had the freedom and the right by God's word to take you down to the city elders and say, "My son, my daughter will not listen to me. And they've been calling me names and insulting me." And they would say, "No problem, just sign on the dotted line." And the parents would sign and they would take the child, put him outside of the city walls, and they would kill him with stones. No juvenile delinquency. No juvenile halls, my friends. Let me read it to you. You don't believe me. Deuteronomy 21:18. If a man has a stubborn and rebellious son who will not obey his voice of his father or the voice of his mother, and who, when they chasten him, will not listen to them, then his father and his mother shall take a hold of him and bring him out to the elders of the city at the gates of the city. And they shall say to the elders of the city, "This son of ours is stubborn and rebellious. He will not obey our voice. He is a glutton and also a drunkard." And then all the men of the city shall stone him to death with stones. So you shall put away the evil from among you, and all Israel shall hear and fear. They'll go, "Don't mess with those parents." You see? Now this was the Old Testament law. Reverencing your parents. Today, there is no reverence for parents and grandparents. So much disrespect. I see it. So much disrespect. Man, when we were kids and we disrespected, we got the belt of the whatever, stick. You know, as soon as you say, "Oh, boom," you're out on your back. You see? But today, you know, people are fearful. And yet God has told us to do that. Parents also need to provide for their children. In the book of 2 Corinthians 12:14, it says, "For I do not seek yours, but you, for the children ought not to lay up for their parents, but the parents for the children." Be wise in what you're putting up for your children for the future. Don't destroy them. Don't spoil them. Be careful. Be wise as a parent. Teach them responsibility. Teach them to cut the grass. We used to cut grass when we were little kids to make money. Sell newspapers. I had a route of my own. Worked in the markets, box boy. Always had a job because my parents didn't have any money. And sometimes parents will destroy their children by buying, giving all the time, and they learn no responsibility. So when they grow up, they don't even know what to do. They want it all. Whose fault was that? The parents, not the children. You're the instructor. You're the one to love them and to teach them. That's our responsibility as parents and grandparents. Why? Because we want a godly, godly seed in time to come. A godly seed.
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0: May God help us to be men and women that stand up for what's right, to be righteous before the Lord, to be holy before the Lord, so that one day when our children grow up and they go on their way, they can rise up like in the proverb it says, and they're going to call you, blessed is my mother, blessed is my father, because they taught me the ways of God. That's what you want to hear. I thank God for my grandparents, for my grandmother. Even though when I was a heathen, I saw the example that she gave. Grandparents are very important in the life of the family because they've lived a long time and they have a lot of wisdom, especially if they're godly, godly grandparents. 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
3: The latest computer model runs are showing a weak front crossing through tonight. Maybe a passing shower with it. That's about it in terms of any wet weather chances for a bit. Partly sunny for the rest of today, the high mid-70s. A small in chance for rain tonight, a low 50s. Partly sunny Saturday, the high upper 70s. We're close to 90 Sunday. I'm meteorologist Jennifer Naramore on KPDQ.
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0: with SRN News. I'm Keith Peters in Washington. A federal appeals court has restricted access to one of the most common means of abortion in the U.S. by blocking mailing of prescriptions to mifepristone. A panel of the New Orleans-based Fifth U.S. Circuit Court of Appeals is requiring that the abortion pill be distributed only in person at clinics. President Trump plans to increase tariffs on European Union cars and trucks to 25% next week. White House correspondent Greg Clugston reports.
1: The U.S. and EU agreed to a trade deal last July, setting a 15% tariff on most goods. But the president wrote in a social media post that the EU is not complying with that agreement. He said he will hike the tariffs on European-made cars and trucks to 25%. The president reminded EU countries that there will be no tariff if they produce their vehicles in the United States. Greg Clugston, Washington.
0: A former congressman is found guilty of lobbying for Venezuela.
2: Jurors found the Republican and an associate, Esther Nuffer, guilty on all 11 counts, including failing to register as a foreign agent and conspiracy to commit money laundering. The seven-week trial included testimony from Rivera's former housemate, Secretary of State Marco Rubio, Texas Congressman Pete Sessions, and a Washington lobbyist, who all said they were shocked to learn of Rivera's $50 million consulting contract with an affiliate of Venezuela's state oil company. Prosecutors allege Rivera was tapped by Venezuelan Minister Delcy Rodriguez, now the acting president, to work his powerful friends to get the Trump administration to abandon its hardline stance. I'm Jennifer King.
0: On Wall Street, the Dow down by 152 points. The Nasdaq rose 222. The S&P 500 advanced by 21, and oil near $102 a barrel. This is SRN News.
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8: 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There's no Watson yet, and his unlikely partner is Moriarty.
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8: 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I'm Jonathan McKee with Plugged In by Focus on the Family.
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0: straight ahead. Everything you need to know about the top headlines of the day and a perspective that will give you some eternity to it. 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It's Kevin McCullough, Monday through Friday, on That Kevin Show. And now, from the Connors and Sullivan Broadcast Studios, the man who is not what he wants to be, but is way grateful that he's not who he used to be, here, the
1: Come in. It's Kevin McCullough. It's Friday. That means we're going to have some fun, and it is one of those days where you just don't want to be left in the dark on anything. So I hope that you'll stick around because we have got a very interesting show for you. I've got Bethany Mandel and Gina Loudon both going to join us in the second hour. There is a story, and I have to get to it right here. There's a story out of Minnesota today, and for those of you that have heard in the past me have the guest Jacqueline Toberoff on the show. She has been talking about this trend that has been kind of popping up very subtly, very stealthily across the country, where you have the Islamic Star, the 8-point star, Islamic Star, being added to municipality flags and to state flags across the country. Now, I'm curious how that strikes you. ThatKevinShow@gmail.com if you have opinions about it. ThatKevinShow@gmail.com. I think it's an anathema. We don't put the Star of David on our flags. We don't put the Satanic Star on our flags. The only stars we've had on flags are the typical 5-point stars that you see on the American flag. But yet, For what reason are they doing this? For what reason are 8-point Islamic stars starting to pop up on flags across the country? Why does the new Minnesota flag have the 8-point star on it? It seems to me that there is a concerted effort? Can we say, and be honest about it, that there's a movement, that there is a covert, sympathetic, secretive, and surreal effort to displace America and American states and American states' identity with the identity of Islam? And I'll go even further in saying this. The identity of Islam is not cohesive to the identity of America. Kev, you sound like you're saying that the First Amendment doesn't mean what the First Amendment says. No, it does. We believe in a person's ability to choose and practice their faith freely. But that faith is not allowed to encumber other people's rights. If I was, as a Christian, if I was walking around today and I said, well, my Christianity says that I have the right to go shame your daughter into putting on more clothes at the beach than a bikini, that she should be out here in a one piece or worse yet, she should be out here in culottes and a t-shirt and covering up. I would have no right under the protection, under the argument of practicing my faith, to impose that on someone else. And Islam does that. Islam presumes to have the right to shame, judge, and mandate behavior of other people that are not practicing it. And in really strict Islamic countries, if you do not practice publicly the modesty laws and the sexuality laws and everything else, you get hung off cranes. You get shoved off buildings. You get stoned, or you get shot on national television, international television. Do you remember when Obama was in office and the Iranian elections were held and they looked like they were crooked, and the Iranian people took to the street to protest the Ayatollahs, and there was a woman who took off her hijab. She looked very American. She had blue jeans and a white t-shirt and beautiful long dark hair. She was not immodest, by the way, in any shape, fashion, or form. She just looked modern, which I guess Islam might reserve the right to say that looking modern is in some way indecent or immodest. But she takes off the hijab. She's in a t-shirt. She's in her blue jeans. She has her hair flowing in the wind, and an Iranian Revolutionary Guard shoots her through the chest. And she bleeds out on international television because she has a white shirt on, and you can see the blood. It's a horrible, horrible reality. Horrible understanding that, you know, just because she wasn't dressed the way they wanted her to be dressed, that she was going to lose her life for it. Heinous, insidious. For some reason, it took Barack Obama like 2 weeks to come around to condemn it. Meanwhile, most of the rest of the Western world had condemned it immediately. But he was so like, I don't want to make the Iranian Ayatollahs mad. Well, I don't care about making them mad. In my way of thinking, you're practicing a false faith anyway. I don't have to give credence to your faith. Now, you may assume the same of me for being a Christian. We can have mutual understanding that our religions disagree. You may call the Son of God merely a good man and a prophet. He wasn't. He was the Son of God. He was the promised Messiah. He was the Savior. He was the one that fulfilled all the prophecies and came and established his kingdom here on earth, called his followers, began to help them understand what it meant to be a child of God. But here's my issue. Our First Amendment, the protection of the expression of our faith, in no way says that we will capitulate state flags, state offices, state messaging to be subject to one specific faith. And for all of the people that have said, well, when a president quotes a Bible verse, he's just shoving Christianity down our throats. Okay, where are you now? We can now hate Jews freely in Minnesota because it is an Islamic state. Now, there's a bunch of mayors in Minnesota today, here's the headline, that are pushing back and saying, we're not going to fly that flag. And the Minnesota legislature just passed a law that said they have to. So what you're going to see is a bunch of Minnesota mayors practicing civil disobedience on something that they could go to jail for. But my friends, they're at least standing up for the right things. At least they are standing up for America, for truth. I'm not convinced that Islam can coexist in America under our free freedom of religious expression tenet. I'm not, because if your default position is you get to kill the infidel if they break your rules, that's not America. We escaped tyranny. That's tyranny. We came here and started a new country 250 years ago so that we wouldn't live under that kind of tyranny. But Minnesota's electeds have seemed to welcome the tyranny with open arms. I guess so have the city voters of New York. Strange and horrible, though it may be, that's what they have done. Kevin McCullough, a big show straight ahead. Don't go anywhere.
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0: It's the Friday edition, Kevin McCullough. I can't believe this week has gone by so quickly. And here in this part of the show where we ask the big question every single day, how do we live? How do we live in a culture that despises God, looks upon his word with great disdain, may look at us with a lot of suspicion or a lot of contempt, depending on just how boldly we are in terms of following and loving that God. But how do we live? Does that change our mission? Does it change our purpose? I would argue no, and I'm grateful to have great shepherds join us each week to discuss these things. Mark Hollenbach has been with us this week from Camelback Christian Church in Scottsdale, Arizona. We've been looking at the attribute of God's power and what that means, and we've been mostly looking at some of Paul's words to us regarding that. But Mark, we're going somewhere else in the New Testament today. Where are we going?
1: We're going to Peter today because he addresses exactly what you just talked about. And I couldn't agree with you more as far as we do have a message. And the message is the power of hope. Mm. And that's what he, if there was ever a time that we need to get the message of hope out to a culture, even to people that will walk into our doors on our campuses on Sunday morning that just are hopeless. And it's this power of hope. And he addresses it twice in Peter, and that I want to bring to our attention this morning quickly. And first, in 1 Peter 1:3-4, where he writes these incredible words, "Praise be to the God and Father of our Lord Jesus Christ. In his great mercy, he has given us new birth into a living hope through the resurrection of Jesus Christ from the dead, and into an inheritance that can never perish, spoil, or fade." In other words, our hope is not tied to this world, but it's into an inheritance that, oh my goodness, that there is a future. We have a hope with a future. And I'm going to talk about that in a minute. But it's a living hope as well, is what he says here. And it's tied through the resurrection of Jesus. In other words, our hope is not in the way we feel. It's not in what we see on the news. It's not in how our favorite teams are doing. It's tied to the fact, the evidence of the resurrection of Christ. And then in 1 Peter 3:15, he says, "But in your hearts, revere Christ as Lord. Always be prepared to give an answer to everyone who asks you, and give the reason for the hope that you have. But do this with gentleness and respect, keeping a clear conscience, so that those who speak maliciously against your good behavior in Christ may be ashamed of their slander." What I find so interesting, Kevin, is that he says, always be prepared to give an answer to everyone who asks you to give the reason for the, he doesn't say faith, he doesn't say love, he says for the hope that you have. And the other thing he says there, always be prepared to give an answer to everyone who asks you. To me, implied in that, Kevin, is that our lifestyle, the way we live, should prompt people to ask us, wow, The way you live is just different. It's not the way the culture lives. What is it about you that is so different? And hence the hope, the message of hope. So, yes, the power of hope. If there was ever a time, as you said at the beginning, where we just need to be so out in front and not be so reactive, but so out in front. And that's why I'm just so appreciative of what you do and that Kevin show and just other ministries and that are just out in front and not reactive, not behind.
0: When you're talking about human need, Mark, I think that there's a few basic things that we can't live without, you know, oxygen, food, water, the very, very serious stuff. But I think the human heart wilts very quickly when there is no hope, when hope is lost.
1: Absolutely.
0: And if there is one thing that I would encourage everyone who is a believer in Jesus to be about. I would want it to be what Peter says in chapter 3. If people are not asking us about the hope that is within us, then there's something wrong. We're not on the right track if we have the same response to everything around us that everybody else does, whose worldview is fatalistic or nihilistic. Not that many years ago, when there was a lot of people around my radio station at the time that knew that I was a believer, but they themselves were not. And when there would be something major happening in the world, or when there was something simple, like one of the sales guys wanted to ask the receptionist out on a date, and he knew that she was a believer, but he did not know how to talk to her about that. And he came and asked me, well, why did he come ask me? Why did they seek me out when the cataclysmic events of the news of the day were happening? They chided me many, many days, about, you know, oh, well, you know, Kev's a Christian, so he can't do that. Right. And there's all these kind of like pejorative kind of tongue in cheek stuff that they would be saying. But then when the chips were truly down,
1: yes,
0: and one of the sales guys got in real trouble with the company and with the station. And when he sought out someone to just talk to, I was the guy that he came to, and it was not, it was not anything of my doing. It was Jesus working in me. And so I would want to encourage everybody, this weekend to be thinking, am I living in such a way that people ask me about the hope that's inside of me? Because if they're not, then maybe I need to make some adjustments on how I'm living.
1: Absolutely. And yeah, those are home run days. Those are home run moments when people come, it's yes. Oh my goodness. Yeah. And just keeping our focus as on the inheritance, as Peter brings out, that, because we can be so overwhelmed with life and know this isn't all there is. And I want to read to you real quick a paragraph out of C.S. Lewis where he just addresses this so well. If you read history, you will find that the Christians who did most for the present world were just those who thought most of the next. The apostles themselves who set on foot the conversion of the Roman Empire, the great men who built the Middle Ages, the English evangelicals who abolished the slave trade, all left their mark on earth precisely because their minds were occupied with heaven. It is since Christians have largely ceased to think of the other world that they have become so ineffective in this. And then he says this, aim at heaven and you will get earth thrown in. Aim at earth and you will get neither. And just encourage your audience, the people listening, to aim at heaven in our lifestyle, and so that people will indeed, there is a difference in the way you live. And getting back to what Peter says, so that we can respond in a way with gentleness and respect and move forward the kingdom of God in people's lives, so that they are receptive to God's grace and the resurrection of Christ, the love of Christ in their lives.
0: Yeah. I actually believe also that hope is contagious. I think when people see hope, they want some. And what a better way to, if we're going to be fishers of men, than to cast a line, live with hope in your eyes, and other people will want some of that. What a great week, Mark. You've just blessed us with so much challenge and so much conviction and so much thought. Real quickly, if people are in the Scottsdale, Arizona area this weekend and they would like to worship with Camelback Christian Church, tell us how to be in touch and to find you guys.
1: You bet. 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And we gather together at 10:45 on Sunday mornings. We have one service at 10:45. We'd love to have you come. We would love to have you come.
0: Well, it's been a great week. And again, that website is camelbackchristianchurch.org. Mark, we will talk to you again in the future. Thanks for spending this week with us.
1: My privilege. Absolutely a privilege, Kevin. Lord's blessings to you and that Kevin show.
0: Same to you guys. And you can also listen to Pastor Mark. He's on AM 1360 KPXQ in Phoenix, which is, I believe, my affiliate there in the Phoenix market as well. So you can check out his broadcast there. Kevin McCullough, we've got a big Friday straight ahead. Don't go anywhere.
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5: 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I like his observation for another reason. Here's my version. I'm not a member of any organized religious denomination. I am a Christian. 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Even if we are affiliated with a particular Christian denomination, as I am, that's not what's most important. Most important is to be a born-again Christian, a member of Christ's universal spiritual body of believers. 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

Costello, glad to have you here. Thank you for being here. I just want to get to a really cool little bit of news. As of this morning, when I got my latest report, 901 children have been fed and given clean drinking water for the coming year through your efforts with Food for the Poor. And we have about 5 days left on the campaign. That means we are just under 100 kids away from feeding 1,000 children for the coming year. 2 meals a day and clean drinking water, all they can drink. We're just under 100 kids away from reaching that 1,000th child. And I would prefer not to leave that thousandth child out. Would you be willing to help us? 855-907-4673 is the number. 855-907-4673. But it has been such a cool experience to watch the numbers of children continue to be helped, and now eclipsing the 900 child mark because of your generosity. And I just have to say, you know, we can do so much good. But that 1,000th child by this coming Friday, it would mean we would need about 25 kids a day to be sponsored for this week. And if we can do that, then we can get there. Would you be willing to take care of one child? One child is $75, two children, $150. But here's what happens when you give that gift to my friends at Food for the Poor. They're going to feed that child 2 meals per day for the coming year and give them all the clean drinking water that they can handle. And this is in countries where they don't have clean sources of drinking water and they don't have enough food. This is a real need being met on a real level that real children are going to be really helped by. And my family's involved. We have more than 380 other families involved that have all jumped up and said, yeah, we want to be involved. Would you help us? 855-907-4673. Now, these are kids, if you've been listening in recent weeks, you know that these are kids that, you know, outside of this feeding program from Food for the Poor, they will likely die in the next year. These are mothers and fathers who live in third world situations where they don't even have enough money to feed themselves. And usually they have to have their kids, you know, sharing which day they get to eat, rotating who's eating today and who gets to eat tomorrow because of the minimal amount of resources that they have. Friends, you can change all of that. 855-907-4673, 855-907-4673. I'm just asking if you would. Would you be willing to say, okay, here's $150, two kids right now. If there were 12 of you that could do two kids today, and we had 12 that could do two kids tomorrow and 12 doing two kids the day following that, we could get to 1,000 children being helped before the end of the week. But that's my goal. That's my goal. To do that remaining part, we need about $7,500. Will you help us? 855-907-4673. Maybe you could do a $3,000 gift and help a whole bunch of kids. The thing that's going to be beneficial is if you give it right now, it's going to be matched dollar for dollar, bite of food for bite of food, child for child. 855-907-4673. These are kids that on average will go up to 72 hours in between anything that looks like an actual meal if they don't have this. That is not good for their body. That is not good for their immune systems. That is not good for their development. It stunts growth in children that should never have their growth stunted. And we cannot do it without you. So would you just ask yourself right now, okay, God's been good. I'm going to get a tax rebate. Let me portion off $150 and help two children get 730 meals each over the course of the next year. And, oh, by the way, if you do it right now, that's going to turn into four kids because of the matching challenge. 855-907-4673, 855-907-4673. There's also an online giving option if you want to read a little more about what you're giving to. You can go to thatkevinshow.com, click the banner at the top of the page with the beautiful little girl's face who's looking hungry. thatkevinshow.com, click the banner. But I'm just going to tell you, my family started feeding kids with Food for the Poor about 25 years ago.
And we just love this organization. I've traveled to the countries that they work in. I've seen the projects that they do with the kids. I've seen the houses that some of us have built to support a family that didn't have one. I've served food in the feeding system lines, big vats of rice and beans. And I've assembled the bowl and given it to a child and watched their eyes light up as that was the food for their day. Friends, it's such a rewarding thing. Such a rewarding thing. And to know that, you know, we were looking to help 720 kids initially. We have now helped 901. We need 99 people to say, okay, I'll take care of one or two kids. And your gift of $75 will provide 730 meals. Think about that. 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So if you do two kids at 150, that's 1,460 meals.

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0: Welcome back. It's That Kevin Show, thatkevinshow.com. Always grateful to have you with us. And joining us on Fridays is Christine Nicholas, who she and I will a little bit later tonight reconvene around 7 o'clock on one of my stations in New York, AM 970 The Answer. And we will chat about all the things going on in New York. It's our fifth anniversary year of doing this show together. We call it Fun Friday. But Christine, I like to have you on this show because the rest of the country, first of all, New York is the number one tourist destination by most, by other Americans.
1: Right.
0: This is the place that they want to come before they go to London or Paris or Rome or any of the outside of the country world-class cities. They want to experience what the American world-class city looks like, and this is the one. So I'm always like, hey, let's wave the flag and talk about the cool stuff that's going on. And as America 250 is ramping up, this is going to become even more so. You've been sitting in on some meetings as the First Lady of New York Hospitality. Mm-hmm. You have purview on things that nobody else has. And so the weather's getting nice. The flower festival is underway at Macy's. You've got all the stuff that spring is just springing with. What's going on in the city these days that people should be aware of?
1: Well, you know, you mentioned the 250, Kevin, and it is such an important benchmark, celebration, anniversary for our entire nation.
0: So important.
1: And we should
0: we
1: all
0: have special mugs made for it.
1: Nice. I see you have a mug. That
0: you
1: is beautiful.
0: That Kevin Show.
1: Wow.
0: American 250. But we're going to give one away today.
1: Okay, great. Sign me up. I want one of those.

0: But, you know, it all happened. It all started here in New York. And I know Boston and Philly get a lot of play in this because when you go to Boston and Philly, they kind of preserved their area, their sort of colonial historic areas, right? In New York City, our colonial area, remember, we were an occupied city by the British for 7 years. The battle started here, Declaration of Independence. It all began here. This is where Hamilton and, you know, this is where they declared it. This is where they toppled King George's statue at Bowling Green. So little, unfortunately, here in Lower Manhattan still exists. However, there is an opportunity for you to actually come to Lower Manhattan. And if you have your phone, and this is, the kids all know about this because Assassin's Creed has put together, this wonderful new game with Ubisoft, where it's called Echoes of Revolution. All right. It's not completely finished. It will be ready in mid-June, but folks, put it on your list. This is where they've put 10 beacons around Lower Manhattan. So as you do this walking tour and you hold your phone up to one of the 10 areas, up will pop all these people and voices and noise, and you'll see what New York looked like back then through your phone. One part is over on the, right on the Hudson River. And when you put your phone up to where there's a cannon, you will then be able to move that cannon. You'll be able to pump that, you know, the cannonball into the cannon and shoot at ships, right? And, you know, whether you're successful or not, it will tell you it is a game, but you have to be in it to win it. You have to come to New York City and go to these places. So it's a way of sort of like, you know, hiding the spinach in the dessert to get the nutrition. This is a way of hiding the history into, you know, this video game to get the kids interested in history, because it is a challenge. And that's why Peter Eigner and Ted Knudsen, these are folks from the CUNY Gotham Center for History. They run this, and they've created this Lower Manhattan revolutionary tour. It's a guided, it's a non-guided walking tour, but then they pumped it up a notch with this Echoes of Revolution, part of the Revolutionary Trail, but this is a game for the kids or for anyone, but it is G-rated. There's not going to be a lot of death and gory stuff, but it's going to be educational. They bring to life these characters that actually lived in colonial New York, British and colonials, British and patriots. So you're going to get to know their personalities, which is just a fascinating way. I mean, it's a little bit like what Lin-Manuel did for Hamilton to educate, you know, a whole new generation through rap and song, dance. But this is a way of maybe tapping into those kids that are, you know, kind of tied to their phones, unfortunately. And we gotta get them to think about other things, but also like Pokemon Go, you gotta get them out. You gotta get them out and walking around.
1: Because, you know, and Pokemon is so huge. People play that everywhere. And I think they kind of look ridiculous walking around the street, like looking, you know, trying to catch something that's invisible.
0: Exactly.
1: But if they're doing that with American history for America 250, that's cool.
0: And this is a little safer than Pokemon Go, because you are stationary when you hit that beacon. You know, it's not like you're walking into fountains or traffic or whatnot. But they did make this announcement at the oldest building in New York that has continually operated as a pub, and that is Francis Tavern.
1: Which was famous because George Washington, that was like his hangout.
0: It was his meeting place. Yeah. That's where they kind of drew up the Declaration. That's where they conspired. We had the museum director, Scott Dwyer.
1: He thought the craft brew there was better than.
0: Yeah, it was probably better than Sam Adams up Boston Post Road. You know, it was like, we've got better beer here too, by the way, Boston. And we got a better baseball team, but that's a whole other, other conversation.
1: Did you see what Boston did to their baseball manager? He's out of work.
0: He's gone. Yeah. Well, maybe he can become.
1: Happy year for the Yankees.
0: He can work at Faneuil Hall. They probably need extra tour guides or something this time of year.
1: So give me one other thing. We got a minute left. What one other thing that is America 250 for New York and why people should come?
0: Okay, so if you don't go to Francis Tavern and you're not going to Lower Manhattan, go uptown to the Museum of the City of New York. It's on Fifth Avenue and 103rd Street. They've got a brand new exhibit that just opened today called Occupied City, and it kind of talks about New York City being occupied by the British and what happened with our patriots. How did we, have the spies and all of that? And then you also had the British promising enslaved blacks that they would get their freedom if they joined the British troops, and then the free blacks who lived in New York, worked in New York freely. There was a lot of tension back then that we don't really learn about. So this dives into that. It's really a fabulous exhibit, Occupied New York at the Museum of the City of New York.
1: Wonderful. Christine, thank you. These are great, and I hope people will take advantage of them. Thanks for stopping by tonight at 7 o'clock on our flagship station in New York, AM 970, The Answer, and we'll see you then. Kevin McCullough coming back. Still got a lot of That Kevin Show left.

0: Kevin McCullough here. Because of you, families in Latin America and the Caribbean are getting food and water today. The basics, the things we don't even think twice about. I was looking through the gifts that came in last week. One person wrote, "I don't have to worry about my next drink of water or my next meal. They have nothing." That's it. That's the whole mission right there. And friends, we are in the final stretch of this campaign. There are still children waiting, still families hoping. The need didn't stop just because we had a good day. So if you've been blessed, if you have clean water right now, if your kids ate today, then maybe you're the one who's supposed to step up, not out of guilt, out of gratitude. You could be the answer to someone's prayer. 855-907-4673. 855-907-4673. Or go to thatkevinshow.com and hit the blue Give Life banner. Let's keep going. Let's show them what love really looks like. God bless.
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4: weather. The latest computer model runs are showing a weak front crossing through tonight. Maybe a passing shower with it. That's about it in terms of any wet weather chances for a bit. Partly sunny for the rest of today, the high mid-70s. A small in chance for rain tonight, a low 50s. Partly sunny Saturday, the high upper 70s. We're close to 90 Sunday. I'm meteorologist Jennifer Naramore on KPDQ.
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5: 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It's that Kevin Show.
0: All right, Kevin McCullough, glad to have you with us. Welcome back. I forgot, friends, earlier in the hour when I was telling you about food for the poor, I forgot to mention that you can click through on thatkevinshow.com through the Food for the Poor banner, which should be up. You can text the word hunger to 51555. You can also give that way. Or you can call 855-907-4673. And however you give your gift, if you give it this hour, it will be matched child for child. So whatever you give, if you give $150, normally that would take care of two children for the entire next year, all the food and all the water that they need for the entire next year, two meals a day, all the drinking water that they can have, and it's clean, it's purified, it's good for them, it's not nasty. $150, two kids for the entire year. But right now, someone will match that if you call, and that's going to double the impact. You're going to reach four kids instead of two. 855-907-4673, 855-907-4673. And I would love to just, like, do so well at this, friends, with you. I would love to make such a difference with you that we blow away all of our fellow talk show hosts at Salem Media. I know my buddy Mike Gallagher, he really gets excited about this campaign. And, you know, he's always like talking smack to Hugh Hewitt and some of the others about how many kids he feeds and so forth. I'd love to show him that real Christians really do care about the impact. And that's the beautiful thing about Food for the Poor. It is a Christian ministry. that has been in place for 45 years in these 18 countries. And you're going to not only give food and clean drinking water to that child, but that child will be introduced to Jesus at the same time. So 855-907-4673. And if you call this hour, every gift we get will be matched, unlimited. So it doesn't matter how you give $5,000, you're going to feed however many kids that is. You're going to feed, you're going to double that in terms of the food and the water that reaches and how many children are benefited by that. Friends, it's just going to make such a huge difference. So please don't put it off. We have until the end of April, basically, to accomplish our goal. I'd love to hit our goal in the next couple of weeks. Just have everybody say, okay, let's go. Let's do it. 855-907-4673. 855-907-4673. But 720 children are going hungry today. And if we step up and make that gift, then a name will come off that list and that number will dwindle. And I want to get that number down all the way to zero as fast as we can. 855-907-4673, 855-907-4673. We believe one of the things I tell my kids when I drop them off at school in the morning, the last thing they hear from their dad, besides I love you, is be good and do good. And I believe that as Christians, because the Holy Spirit lives within their heart, they have the ability to be their identity, can be good. And out of that identity, what they do with their actions can then show that their actions are consistent with their identity, that they will then do good. But you can't do it backwards. You can't do good and then become good. You got to be good. And then out of being good, you do good. And that's what I drill into their head every single day as they're getting out of the car. Okay, I love you. Your dad loves you. Now be good and do good today. And they always say the same thing back. Okay, Dad, you be good and do good too. Isn't that the best? Like, I'm getting challenged by my 10 and 13-year-old to do the very thing that I'm challenging them to do. I think that's the way it's supposed to work, that we spur one another. What does the scripture say? Spur one another on to love and what? Good deeds. Let's do that together. 855-907-4673. Feed a couple of children for $150 for the next year and give them all the water that they need. But right now, if you do it, that will be matched dollar for dollar. 855-907-4673 or go to thatkevinshow.com and click the banner at the top of the page.
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0: welcome to Simple Faith with Pastor Bill Henry, coming to you from Simple Faith Calvary Chapel in Vancouver, Washington. Today we bring you Pastor Bill's weekly prophecy update. 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Obviously, there's a lot going on in the world, so let's get right to it. 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
1: Well, hello, beloved in Christ. 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